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2: Air news this hour. Hello, I'm Steve Fisher. The Royal Commission, established in the wake of the Bondi terror attacks, will turn its attention today to the key drivers of anti-Semitism. Dusty Fitzpatrick explains.
3: The eighth hearing block for the Royal Commission on Anti-Semitism and Social Cohesion gets underway in Sydney today. The inquiry will hear from experts on radicalisation, including professors from Macquarie and Deakin Universities. It'll examine key drivers of anti-Semitism in Australia, including religious, far-right and other ideologically motivated extremism and radicalisation. The eighth hearing block will run through until next Friday. Dusty Fitzpatrick, Sydney.
2: Meantime, the Home Affairs Minister has postponed a speech where he was expected to outline sweeping changes to Australia's migration settings. Tony Burke was due to appear at the National Press Club this week. It's now understood that address will be rescheduled. Turning overseas, in Ukraine has launched a mass drone attack on Russian oil and logistics infrastructure overnight. The Russians responding with a barrage of drones and missiles, resulting in multiple civilian casualties. Reporter Guillermo Patak has more from Kyiv.
4: In the Sumy region, which is in northeastern Ukraine and bordering Russia, two young girls were killed when a guided aerial bomb landed again on a residential neighborhood. That strike also killed a 75-year-old woman. And in the meantime, today we also heard of a glide bomb attack on a residential building in Kramatorsk with 22 casualties, all wounded. No people have died in this strike so far, but obviously the strikes are ongoing in some regions of Ukraine, and hence the death toll may still rise.
2: Back home, and the latest results from this year's NAPLAN tests reveal signs of improvement in numeracy for students in years 5, 7 and 9 since the new proficiency levels were introduced in 2023. Around 29,000 more students are now in the exceeding category for numeracy, with 1,600 fewer students needing additional support. Stephen Ganeel from the Australian Curriculum Assessment and Reporting Authority says some of the data is encouraging, but there's still a number of remaining areas for improvement.
5: Overall, the NAPLAN national results were similar to those from last year and indeed from those last 3 years. On average, across all year levels and domains, 2 out of 3 students were at the higher end of proficiency levels, so that's strong or exceeding for their numeracy, reading and writing skills. But it also shows that around 1 in 10 students remain really needing that additional support across all year groups and domains.
2: An arson attack in Melbourne is now being investigated as a possible act of far-left terrorism. Lee Harrison has more.
6: Defence manufacturer Lover Technologies was targeted by arsonists in July last year, who vandalised their building and set 3 vehicles on fire. Victoria's Joint Counter-Terrorism Team is now examining whether the attack was orchestrated by far-left extremists with anarchist and revolutionary ideologies. It's the first time Australian authorities have investigated what they consider to be a potential far-left terror attack. Authorities have released new images of the suspects in the hopes of identifying those responsible. Lee Harrison, Air News.
2: And turning to finance briefly, and the ASX 200 opened a short time ago at 91.45. Oil is trading at $78.69 US per barrel, and $1 Australian is currently buying 70.4 US cents. This is Air News. GWS captain Toby Green looks to be on track to return from a thigh injury for Sunday's must-win clash with the Suns. The Giants are walking a tightrope in their bid to qualify for the AFL's inaugural wildcard weekend. Veteran Stephen Cognelio says having Green back would make a huge difference.
7: He's our captain and leader, and so he brings a leadership, the hardness to the ball and contest, and he's just a genuine threat and superstar of the competition.
2: At least 4 candidates remain in the running for the senior AFL coaching job at Essendon. Meantime, Sarah Patterson with the details.
8: With just 3 weeks left of the 2026 AFL home and away season, the Bombers are set to hold their final meetings this week as the club embarks on the final stage of the hiring process. 4 names reportedly in the running for the coaching job are Dockers assistant Jamie Graham Adelaide coaching director Murray Davis, Swans assistant Mark McVeigh, and Bombers legend James Hurd. Current interim coach Dean Solomon is also still considered to be in the mix. Sarah Patterson, S Sport.
2: Tennis, and a huge win for Australia's Talia Gibson at the Canadian Open, winning through to the round of 32 with a convincing 7-5, 6-1 win against 18th seed Maya Twolinska. Alexei Poprin is into the second round, while Alex Diminor will shortly take on fellow Aussie James Duckworth. And the Wallabies have been training in temperatures exceeding 35 degrees in Osaka ahead of Saturday night's test against Japan. Australian Independent Radio News.
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15: Taking a look at your local weather for Wednesday. Sunny and mild with a high of 25 degrees. Thursday brings high-level clouds and mild conditions ranging from 11 to 24 degrees. On Friday, expect sunny skies and mild weather with temperatures from 8 to 24 degrees.
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3: West Bremer Radio's Local News, I'm Damien Lee. A woman has died following a serious single vehicle crash in the Southern Downs. Emergency services were called to the New England Highway at Seven Lee just after 4 a.m. on Sunday, where a white Toyota Yaris had left the road and crashed into a concrete drain. The 69-year-old driver from Ipswich was taken to hospital with serious injuries before being transferred to Toowoomba Hospital, where she died on Monday. Police are continuing to investigate the circumstances of the crash and are appealing for anyone who witnessed the incident or who has relevant dashcam footage to contact investigators. Shadow Minister for Energy and Bundamba MP Lance McCallum has accused the Queensland Government of blocking his attempts to visit the Swanbank e-power station in his own electorate. Mr McCallum says he spent more than a year seeking a briefing and site tour, with a visit scheduled for March 2026 cancelled just one day before it was due to take place. He claims right to information documents show the meeting was initially approved before being withdrawn. The LNP government has not publicly responded to the claims. CleanCo's Swanbank facility is a government-owned power station and a major piece of energy infrastructure in the Ipswich region. More university students in Ipswich will soon receive financial support while completing mandatory work placements, with the federal government expanding the Commonwealth CRAC payment from July 1, 2027. The scheme will now include students studying 10 additional allied health professions, including physiotherapy, occupational therapy, psychology, paramedicine, pharmacy and speech pathology. Blair MP Shane Newman says the expansion will ease cost of living pressures and help build the region's future healthcare workforce. More than 1,700 additional University of Southern Queensland students are expected to benefit, receiving $338.60 a week, subject to eligibility, while undertaking compulsory placements. And Ipswich City Council is boosting flood preparedness, with 13 new flood awareness cameras being installed across the city. Once complete, the network will grow to 37 cameras, providing real-time vision of waterways, bridges and flood-prone crossings through the city's online disaster dashboard. Mayor Teresa Harding says the cameras will help residents make safer decisions during severe weather, while giving emergency services valuable live information during flood events. The new cameras are being installed at key locations across Ipswich and will come online progressively over the coming months. And that's your local news up to date on West Bremer Radio.
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6: Taking a look at your local weather for Wednesday. Sunny and mild with a high of 25 degrees. Thursday brings high-level clouds and mild conditions ranging from 11 to 24 degrees. On Friday, expect sunny skies and mild weather with temperatures from 8 to 24 degrees.
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3: This is Air News. I'm Steve Vischer.

0: The federal government has proposed changes to ensure people who inherit an investment property from a spouse will no longer lose negative gearing privileges. Jamie Wells reports.
1: The government's trying to close an unintended consequence of its tax overhaul that meant widowers, divorcees and domestic violence victims could face less favourable tax treatment on investment properties previously shared with a partner. Under draft legislation, people who inherit an ownership stake in an investment property from a spouse will keep the negative gearing treatment. The change follows complaints led by Senator David Pocock about a flaw in Labor's budget decision to restrict negative gearing to new homes. The public has 2 weeks to give feedback on the draft legislation.
0: Meanwhile, the Home Affairs Minister's planned appearance at the National Press Club today has been cancelled. Tony Burke was expected to announce sweeping cuts to Australia's migration settings. Some of the measures were reportedly the subject of contentious debate in a recent cabinet meeting. Economists are today warning a major outbreak of bird flu could add to inflationary pressures unless the spread of the disease in the agriculture sector can be limited. There have now been 102 detections of the H5N1 strain of the virus in Australia. So far, though, there have been no detections in poultry or the broader agricultural sector. An arson attack on a defence manufacturer in Melbourne last year is now being investigated as an act of far-left terrorism. Multiple vehicles at Lovett Technologies were set alight and the business was vandalised. Police have now released new images of the suspects. The alleged group responsible posted an online video claiming responsibility for the attack and voiced their opposition to the Australian government and support for Palestine. Counter-terrorism expert Dr. Josh Rose.
2: The attempt here is to not only scare and frighten off this particular business, but others. In this case, they've said that they know the addresses of the workers there. So it's very serious, and it's obviously not only damaging to the broader manufacturing, but the Australian economy.
0: A new study into vaping has shed new light on the habit and how it becomes a part of the daily routine for its users. The University of Melbourne collected diary entries outlining the experience of 72 people aged 14 to 39, detailing how vaping addiction has affected them. Senior author Professor Michelle Johnjanellis says many reported feeling distress and shame about the habit.
3: Definitely need to be doing more to support people to get off these products entirely and live a tobacco and nicotine-free life so that they're not potentially, you know, being so distressed by these products in their everyday life when they can't access them.
0: Well, Jetstar is raising the ire of its passengers today with plans to charge up to $52 to use the overhead lockers from next February. A fare will only include an under-seat item, like a handbag or a backpack. Federal Secretary of the Flight Attendants Association, Terry O'Toole, says the move could alleviate problems for staff, though, provided it works.
4: People trying to fit these enormous bags into overhead lockers that don't even fit. The problem will be that people won't comply.
0: Turning to finance now, and the Dow Jones has closed up 907 points at 54,085, another record high on the back of a fall in oil prices and hopes of a deal to reopen the Strait of Hormuz is once again close. Meantime, the dollar is buying 70.4 US cents and 52.4 British pence. This is Air News. NRL first up, and reinforcements arrive for South Sydney this week as the Rabbitohs look to consolidate their position in the top eight. Cameron Murray, David Fifita and Tellis Duncan will all return in Saturday night's game against the Eels. Winger Campbell Graham says all three have been in great form this season.
5: It's a welcome timing for that. We need to start making a push now and get some wins back on the board and cement that spot going into the finals.
0: Luca Moretti will return up front for the Eels, pushing Jack Williams back into the second row. To AFL News, and Port Adelaide's players have been training today as they look ahead to Saturday's Twilight Clash against Sydney at the SCG. The Power now have 13 players unavailable, with Jack Watkins, the latest on the list, ruled out of the match with a hamstring strain. And Alistair Clarkson is remaining steadfast, reiterating he's the right man to coach North Melbourne. The four-time premiership coach is contracted for next year as the Roos chase their first finals appearance since 2016. Clarkson said he's confident he's got the support of the club.
6: We can't control the external perception, so we just roll up to work and just continue to work hard at what we know is the strategic direction of where we want to go as a footy club, and don't worry about the outside noise. You guys are well aware of that.
0: The Western Bulldogs were also on the training track this morning ahead of tomorrow night's clash against the Roos. All eyes will be on Aaron Norton, who missed last week's clash against Fremantle. And briefly, under pressure, FIFA boss Gianni Infantino is being accused of blackmailing his former vice president by withholding prize money from his nation, Jordan. Australian Independent Radio News.
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1: Taking a look at your local weather for Wednesday. Mostly sunny and mild with temperatures ranging from 10 to 25 degrees. Tomorrow, high-level clouds and mild conditions with temperatures from 10 to 24 degrees. On Friday, expect sunny skies and temperatures from 8 to 24 degrees.
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3: West Bremer Radio's Local News, I'm Damien Lee. A woman has died following a serious single vehicle crash in the Southern Downs. Emergency services were called to the New England Highway at 7 Lee just after 4 a.m. on Sunday, where a white Toyota Yaris had left the road and crashed into a concrete drain. The 69-year-old driver from Ipswich was taken to hospital with serious injuries before being transferred to Toowoomba Hospital, where she died on Monday. Police are continuing to investigate the circumstances of the crash and are appealing for anyone who witnessed the incident or who has relevant dashcam footage to contact investigators. Shadow Minister for Energy and Bundamba MP Lance McCallum has accused the Queensland Government of blocking his attempts to visit the Swanbank E power station in his own electorate. Mr McCallum says he spent more than a year seeking a briefing and site tour, with a visit scheduled for March 2026 cancelled just one day before it was due to take place. He claims right to information documents show the meeting was initially approved before being withdrawn. The LNP government has not publicly responded to the claims. CleanCo's Swanbank facility is a government-owned power station and a major piece of energy infrastructure in the Ipswich region. More university students in Ipswich will soon receive financial support while completing mandatory work placements, with the federal government expanding the Commonwealth Crack payment from July 1, 2027. The scheme will now include students studying 10 additional allied health professions, including physiotherapy, occupational therapy, psychology, paramedicine, pharmacy and speech pathology. Blair MP Shane Newman says the expansion will ease cost of living pressures and help build the region's future healthcare workforce. More than 1,700 additional University of Southern Queensland students are expected to benefit, receiving $338.60 a week, subject to eligibility, while undertaking compulsory placements. And Ipswich City Council is boosting flood preparedness, with 13 new flood awareness cameras being installed across the city. Once complete, the network will grow to 37 cameras, providing real-time vision of waterways, bridges and flood-prone crossings through the city's online disaster dashboard. Mayor Teresa Harding says the cameras will help residents make safer decisions during severe weather while giving emergency services valuable live information during flood events. The new cameras are being installed at key locations across Ipswich and will come online progressively over the coming months. And that's your local news up to date on West Bremer Radio.
4: Hi, this is Ricky Lee for RAD, recording artists, actors and athletes against drink driving. On stage, I love pushing the limits, but off stage, it's a different story. Get behind the wheel after you've been drinking, even if you're a little bit over and you're in real danger of causing a crash and possibly killing someone. So if you plan to have a few drinks at a gig, then plan for a designated driver who won't drink. You'll make the roads safer for everyone.
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6: Taking a look at your local weather for Wednesday. Mostly sunny and mild, with temperatures ranging from 10 to 25 degrees. Tomorrow, high-level clouds and mild conditions with temperatures from 10 to 24 degrees. On Friday, expect sunny skies and temperatures from 8 to 24 degrees.
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2: Air news this hour. Hello, I'm Steve Bisher. The federal government says expanding its rooftop solar program will help reduce power bills for businesses. Labor is broadening the small-scale renewable energy scheme by raising the size limit for eligible solar systems. This will include a 20% installation discount for medium-sized systems on top of warehouses, office buildings and farm sheds. Energy Minister Chris Bowen claims it'll help Australia meet its net zero targets.
3: This is an opportunity for businesses that are using a lot of electricity to generate a lot of electricity, reducing your own bills and helping the grid more broadly. And this is a good, important step to help us with our continued efforts to reduce emissions.
2: The government has also proposed changes to ensure people who inherit an investment property from a spouse don't lose their negative gearing privileges. More from Janelle Wells.
4: The government's trying to close an unintended consequence of its tax overhaul that meant widowers, divorcees and domestic violence victims could face less favourable tax treatment on investment properties previously shared with a partner. Under draft legislation, people who inherit an ownership

0: stake in an investment property from a spouse will keep the negative gearing treatment. The change follows complaints led by Senator David Pocock about a flaw in Labor's budget decision to restrict negative gearing to new homes. The public has 2 weeks to give feedback on the draft legislation.
1: And Australians who haven't yet received their census form in the mail are being advised to make contact with census staff. More than 1 million people have already filled out their forms online ahead of the official night next Tuesday. Victoria's anti-corruption watchdog says former Premier Daniel Andrews orchestrated a backroom deal with the United Firefighters Union during Country Fire Authority pay negotiations in 2016. The report has found no corrupt conduct occurred, but identified serious and concerning behaviour by senior public officers. Commissioner Victoria Elliott says the arrangement gave union boss Peter Marshall unprecedented access to senior ministers.
2: We did find that he authorised the then Special Minister for State, Mr Gavin Jennings, with the assistance of the Deputy Secretary of Department of Premier and Cabinet, to conduct an undisclosed backroom deal with the Secretary of the United Firefighters Union. And their actions in conducting this deal was contrary to government policy procedures. Mr Marshall was able to use that as leverage.
1: Well, this year's NAPLAN results are out and they show improved numeracy amongst students in years 5, 7 and 9. Around 29,000 more students are now exceeding proficiency expectations, while 1,600 fewer need additional support. However, year 3 numeracy has declined and average reading scores have fallen across higher year levels. ACARA's Stephen Ganeel says the results are encouraging, but they also highlight some remaining challenges.
3: The national average year 3 numeracy score was the lowest since 2023, and this drop in year 3 results is clearly concerning.
1: And further changes are planned for the Bureau of Meteorology website following criticism of its $96 million overhaul. Users have complained the redesigned site was harder to navigate and left some people feeling unprepared for severe weather. Chief Executive Dr. Stuart Minchin says the next round of updates should be better received.
4: In the September update, which is upcoming, we're planning on upgrading the look and feel of the radar to bring it closer to the look and feel of what the people were used to on the old website.
1: This is Air News. Hawthorn coach Sam Mitchell says Carl Amon will need to get through training today to be named in the side that'll take on Brisbane following a recent clean-up procedure on his knee.
5: I think he's been pretty mobile. It's a little bit of change of direction, so he obviously had a minor procedure in his knee, and making sure that he can change direction and run and then pull up okay from those things, I think that's all he needs to do.
1: Meanwhile, at least 4 candidates remain in the running for the senior AFL coaching job at Essendon. Here's Sarah Patterson.
6: With just 3 weeks left of the 2026 AFL home and away season, the Bombers are set to hold their final meetings this week as the club embarks on the final stage of the hiring process. 4 names reportedly in the running for the coaching job are Dockers assistant Jamie Graham, Adelaide coaching director Murray Davis, Swans assistant Mark McVeigh, and Bombers legend James Hurd. Current interim coach Dean Solomon is also still considered to be in the mix. Sarah Patterson, S Sport.
1: Cameron Munster will return from an injury for the Melbourne Storm on Saturday afternoon's clash with the Sea Eagles in Perth. And several athletes have disappeared after competing in the Commonwealth Games in Glasgow, failing to return home with the rest of their teams. Police in Scotland say reports have been received of various participants unaccounted for in the aftermath of the Games, which concluded last Sunday, including from Uganda and Pakistan. Australian Independent Radio News.
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11: Taking a look at your local weather for Wednesday.
10: mostly sunny and mild with temperatures ranging from 10 to 25 degrees. Thursday brings high-level clouds and mild conditions, 10 to 24 degrees. On Friday, expect sunny and mild weather, 8 to 24 degrees.
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3: West Bremer Radio's local news, I'm Damien Lee. A woman has died following a serious single vehicle crash in the Southern Downs. Emergency services were called to the New England Highway at Seven Lee just after 4 a.m. on Sunday, where a white Toyota Yaris had left the road and crashed into a concrete drain. The 69-year-old driver from Ipswich was taken to hospital with serious injuries before being transferred to Toowoomba Hospital, where she died on Monday. Police are continuing to investigate the circumstances of the crash and are appealing for anyone who witnessed the incident or who has relevant dashcam footage to contact investigators. Shadow Minister for Energy and Bundamba MP Lance McCallum has accused the Queensland Government of blocking his attempts to visit the Swanbank E power station in his own electorate. Mr McCallum says he spent more than a year seeking a briefing and site tour, with a visit scheduled for March 2026 cancelled just one day before it was due to take place. He claims right to information documents show the meeting was initially approved before being withdrawn. The LNP government has not publicly responded to the claims. CleanCo's Swanbank facility is a government-owned power station and a major piece of energy infrastructure in the Ipswich region. More university students in Ipswich will soon receive financial support while completing mandatory work placements, with the federal government expanding the Commonwealth PRAC payment from July 1, 2027. The scheme will now include students studying 10 additional allied health professions, including physiotherapy, occupational therapy, psychology, paramedicine, pharmacy and speech pathology. Blair MP Shay Newman says the expansion will ease cost of living pressures and help build the region's future healthcare workforce. More than 1,700 additional University of Southern Queensland students are expected to benefit, receiving $338.60 a week, subject to eligibility, while undertaking compulsory placements. And Ipswich City Council is boosting flood preparedness, with 13 new flood awareness cameras being installed across the city. Once complete, the network will grow to 37 cameras, providing real-time vision of waterways, bridges and flood-prone crossings through the city's online disaster dashboard. Mayor Theresa Harding says the cameras will help residents make safer decisions during severe weather while giving emergency services valuable live information during flood events. The new cameras are being installed at key locations across Ipswich and will come online progressively over the coming months. And that's your local news up to date on West Bremer Radio.
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5: Taking a look at your local weather for Wednesday. Mostly sunny and mild, with temperatures ranging from 10 to 25 degrees. Thursday brings high-level clouds and mild conditions, 10 to 24 degrees. On Friday, expect sunny and mild weather, 8 to 24 degrees.
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2: I'm Mark Dransfield. The Federal Energy Minister is set to announce savings for businesses on solar installations. More from Federal Politics reporter Nelson Scott.
3: Australia has some of the world's highest rates of rooftop solar, but the take-up hasn't been as high in commercial operations. The Energy Minister will soon announce an expansion of the small-scale renewable energy scheme to allow businesses, farms and warehouses to install solar systems up to 1 megawatt, 10 times larger than presently allowed. Labor will also slash upfront installation costs by around 20% for medium-sized systems. Chris Bowen claims the change will lower power prices and reduce strain on the grid.
4: This is a good, important step to help us to reduce emissions, reduce bills.
3: The changes will come into effect in October. Nelson Scott, Canberra.
2: A male teenager who murdered Brisbane mum Emma Lovell has had his fight for a reduced sentence overturned in Australia's highest court. Miranda Workman reports.
5: On Boxing Day in 2022, the mum of two and her husband Lee were violently stabbed in their family home in North Lakes. Lee was stabbed twice and survived. Tragically, Emma died in their front yard. Her killer, who was 17 at the time, pleaded guilty to murder and armed burglary and was sentenced to 14 years in jail. But last year, the Queensland Court of Appeal reduced his sentence by 60% due to special circumstances like his age and the guilty plea. But Lee and Attorney General Deb Frecklington took the matter to the High Court, calling for that decision to be reversed. And today the court ruled in their favour, voting to keep the teenager behind bars for his original sentencing. Miranda Workman, Brisbane.
2: Meantime, a Melbourne man will face the Perth Magistrates Court today after being extradited to WA on child sexual offences. It's alleged the 31-year-old sexually assaulted a girl aged between 13 and 16 when he flew to Perth after they made contact online in January this year. He was arrested in Melbourne on Monday and charged with five offences. Officials in California say a deadly fire

0: in the Los Angeles area last year was caused by sparks from an out-of-use electrical transmission unit owned by a regional power company. The fire took more than a month to get under control and killed 19 people. Back home, and the Federal Education Minister admits there is a need to overhaul the maths curriculum in Australia following the latest NAPLAN results. Students across years 3, 5, 7 and 9 took part in the annual testing earlier this year. Jason Clare says mathematics is often a difficult subject to teach.
1: The work that we're doing to fix the maths curriculum is important. I think that's underlined by the results today. And the changes to the maths curriculum for the first 3 years of school will be presented to education ministers when we meet in October.
0: Jetstar is copping criticism after revealing plans to charge up to $52 to use the overhead lockers in planes. A fare will only include an under-seat item like a handbag or backpack. Terry O'Toole of the Flight Attendants Association says the move could alleviate problems for staff, provided it actually works out.
2: People trying to fit these enormous bags into overhead lockers that don't even fit. The problem will be that people won't comply.
0: Checking the Aussie share market, the All Ords is trading up 41 points at 93.53. One Australian dollar is buying 70.43 US cents. This is AIR News. First to tennis, and Alex de Minaur has fought off six set points to beat fellow Aussie James Duckworth at the Canadian Open 6-2, 7-6. Third-seeded de Minaur advances to the third round. The Broncos are out to maintain their near-perfect record in the battle for Brisbane on Saturday. Their rank outsiders against the fifth-place Dolphins, who are desperate to jag just their second-ever win over the Broncos. Veteran Ben Hunt says the rivalry is growing stronger.
3: There is a decent rivalry there. It's something I've learnt since coming back here that it doesn't matter how either team are travelling in the competition, this game's always a big one. It's kind of like Broncos versus Cowboys, you know, probably 10 years ago. It's always just that huge match. It doesn't matter if one team's struggling and the other's not. I think it'll be a cracker come Saturday.
0: AFL and Giants captain Toby Green is on track to return from a thigh injury in Sunday's must-win clash with the Suns. GWS is walking the tightrope in their bid to qualify for the inaugural wildcard weekend. Veteran Stephen Canelio telling Sports Today Green will make a huge difference.
4: He's our captain and leader, and so he brings a leadership, the hardness to the ball and contest, and he's just a genuine threat and superstar of the competition.
0: And it's been revealed the UFC lost $42.5 million on its Freedom 250 event held at the White House. Australian Independent Radio News.
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8: Taking a look at your local weather for Wednesday. Mostly sunny and mild, with temperatures ranging from 10 to 25 degrees. Thursday brings high-level clouds and mild conditions, 10 to 24 degrees. On Friday, expect sunny and mild weather, 8 to 24 degrees.

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3: West Bremer Radio's Local News, I'm Damien Lee. A woman has died following a serious single vehicle crash in the Southern Downs. Emergency services were called to the New England Highway at 7 Lee just after 4 a.m. on Sunday, where a white Toyota Yaris had left the road and crashed into a concrete drain. The 69-year-old driver from Ipswich was taken to hospital with serious injuries before being transferred to Toowoomba Hospital, where she died on Monday. Police are continuing to investigate the circumstances of the crash and are appealing for anyone who witnessed the incident or who has relevant dashcam footage to contact investigators. Shadow Minister for Energy and Bundamba MP Lance McCallum has accused the Queensland Government of blocking his attempts to visit the Swan Bank e-power station in his own electorate. Mr McCallum says he spent more than a year seeking a briefing and site tour, with a visit scheduled for March 2026 cancelled just one day before it was due to take place. He claims right to information documents show the meeting was initially approved before being withdrawn. The LNP government has not publicly responded to the claims. CleanCo's Swan Bank facility is a government-owned power station and a major piece of energy infrastructure in the Ipswich region. More university students in Ipswich will soon receive financial support while completing mandatory work placements, with the federal government expanding the Commonwealth Crack payment from July 1, 2027. The scheme will now include students studying 10 additional allied health professions, including physiotherapy, occupational therapy, psychology, paramedicine, pharmacy and speech pathology. Blair MP Shane Newman says the expansion will ease cost of living pressures and help build the region's future healthcare workforce. More than 1,700 additional University of Southern Queensland students are expected to benefit, receiving $338.60 a week, subject to eligibility, while undertaking compulsory placements. And Ipswich City Council is boosting flood preparedness, with 13 new flood awareness cameras being installed across the city. Once complete, the network will grow to 37 cameras, providing real-time vision of waterways, bridges and flood-prone crossings through the city's online disaster dashboard. Mayor Theresa Harding says the cameras will help residents make safer decisions during severe weather while giving emergency services valuable live information during flood events. The new cameras are being installed at key locations across Ipswich and will come online progressively over the coming months. And that's your local news up to date on West Bremer Radio.
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9: Taking a look at your local weather for Wednesday. Mostly sunny and mild, with temperatures ranging from 10 to 25 degrees. Thursday brings high-level clouds and mild conditions, 10 to 24 degrees. On Friday, expect sunny and mild weather, 8 to 24 degrees.

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3: I'm Mark Dransfield. The Federal Treasurer is facing pressure to push through changes to abolish a so-called widow's tax. Jim Chalmers has announced draft legislation to fix a loophole in his original tax reform, which had unintended consequences on widowers and divorcees. But he isn't committing to passing the legislation in the next fortnight. Independent Senator David Pocock says there's support in the Senate to make it a matter of priority.
4: There's broad support for it. The government said they're going to fix it. The coalition obviously supports it. They've talked a lot about this error that my team identified. The Greens support it, and Pauline Hanson has come out saying that this issue needs to be fixed. So, you know, this will sail through the Senate if we can get some drafting together and make it happen.
3: Meantime, the Energy Minister has announced an expansion of the small-scale renewable energy scheme to include solar systems up to 1 megawatt and benefit businesses, farms and warehouses. Installation costs will also be cut by around 20%. A woman will face court after allegedly murdering a man with Down syndrome near Townsville. Lachlan Gray reports.
5: Detectives from the Crime Command Homicide Investigation Unit, along with local police, launched a lengthy investigation following the suspicious death of 56-year-old man Isaac Orr. In August 2023, emergency crews were called to an Eyre residence where Isaac was located unresponsive and later declared deceased at the scene. Forensic examinations revealed Isaac weighed just 29 kilograms at the time of his death. Following the extensive and complex police investigations, a 70-year-old Forest Lake woman was arrested by detectives yesterday and charged with one count of murder, domestic violence. She is expected to appear in the Brisbane Magistrates Court today. Lachlan Gray reporting.
3: Victoria's anti-corruption watchdog has found former Premier Daniel Andrews refused to take action against inappropriate conduct by Firefighters Union boss Peter Marshall when trying to settle a pay dispute in 2016. An investigation found Mr. Marshall was given unprecedented access to senior ministers, while Mr. Andrews excluded the then Emergency Services Minister from negotiations with the union. Commissioner Victoria Elliott says while it did not find any evidence of corruption, it did uncover serious and concerning conduct.
6: We also found that he did not take, the government of the day, including Mr. Andrews, did not take visible or effective action to deal with the inappropriate behaviour of Mr. Marshall, and that did expose individuals to harm, set a poor cultural standard within the public sector, and also fostered public

0: perceptions of favouritism.
1: AIR Medical News, and a new study into vaping has shed new light on how the habit becomes a part of the daily routine for users. The University of Melbourne collected diary entries outlining the experience of 72 people aged 14 to 39, detailing how vaping addiction has affected them. Senior author Professor Michelle Johnjanellis says many reported feeling distress and shame about the habit.
2: Definitely need to be doing more to support people to get off these products entirely and live a tobacco and nicotine free life, so that they're not potentially, you know, being so distressed by these products in their everyday life when they can't access them.
1: Overseas now, and Princess Eugenie has given birth to a baby girl. The 36-year-old's welcomed her third child with husband Jack Brooksbank. They already have two boys. This is AIR News. Two Western Bulldogs stars are making their case for selection against North Melbourne tomorrow night. As Eddie Summerfield reports, the Dogs coach is standing by his comments about managing players.
3: An AFL memo warning club selection will be scrutinised during the final round. Luke Beveridge led the charge, calling out league GM of football Greg Swan's note.
4: Don't think you really needed to send it. You know, I think that's everyone's attitude.
3: The Dogs coach maintaining player management is part of every club's premiership quest.
4: It's not something you set out to do to compromise the competition.
3: The Dogs training indoors, Aaron Norton and Cody Waitman on restricted duties as they push for a return.
4: They had a modified session, both of them.
3: At Icon Park, Sam Walsh gave a glowing review of interim coach Josh Fraser.
5: It hasn't made it about himself. It hasn't made about him getting the job. It's made about how can we put this club in a better position.
3: Carlton gearing up for a doubleheader with the women's team against St Kilda. Blue star Darcy Vesio can't wait to run out at Marvel Stadium in the lead up to the men's match on Sunday night.
6: Is a really exciting prospect, having that momentum build around you as well as in the games.
3: Eddie Summerfield, Footscray.
1: NRL and Cameron Munster will return from a knee injury for the Melbourne Storm in Saturday afternoon's clash with the Sea Eagles in Perth. And the boss of LIV Golf has had a meeting with the playing group over the future of the breakaway tour. They still haven't found an investor to guarantee its survival. Australian Independent Radio News.
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13: Taking a look at your local weather for Wednesday. Mostly sunny and mild, with temperatures ranging from 10 to 25 degrees. Thursday brings high-level clouds and mild conditions, 10 to 24 degrees. On Friday, expect sunny and mild weather, 8 to 24 degrees.

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2: West Bremer Radio's Local News, I'm Damien Lee. A woman has died following a serious single vehicle crash in the Southern Downs. Emergency services were called to the New England Highway at 7 Lee just after 4 a.m. on Sunday, where a white Toyota Yaris had left the road and crashed into a concrete drain. The 69-year-old driver from Ipswich was taken to hospital with serious injuries before being transferred to Toowoomba Hospital, where she died on Monday. Police are continuing to investigate the circumstances of the crash and are appealing for anyone who witnessed the incident or who has relevant dashcam footage to contact investigators. Shadow Minister for Energy and Bundamba MP Lance McCallum has accused the Queensland Government of blocking his attempts to visit the Swanbank e-power station in his own electorate. Mr McCallum says he spent more than a year seeking a briefing and site tour, with a visit scheduled for March 2026 cancelled just one day before it was due to take place. He claims right to information documents show the meeting was initially approved before being withdrawn. The LNP government has not publicly responded to the claims. CleanCo's Swanbank facility is a government-owned power station and a major piece of energy infrastructure in the Ipswich region. More university students in Ipswich will soon receive financial support while completing mandatory work placements, with the federal government expanding the Commonwealth Track payment from July 1, 2027. The scheme will now include students studying 10 additional allied health professions, including physiotherapy, occupational therapy, psychology, paramedicine, pharmacy and speech pathology. Blair MP Shane Newman says the expansion will ease cost of living pressures and help build the region's future healthcare workforce. More than 1,700 additional University of Southern Queensland students are expected to benefit, receiving $338.60 a week, subject to eligibility, while undertaking compulsory placements. And Ipswich City Council is boosting flood preparedness, with 13 new flood awareness cameras being installed across the city. Once complete, the network will grow to 37 cameras, providing real-time vision of waterways, bridges and flood-prone crossings through the city's online disaster dashboard. Mayor Teresa Harding says the cameras will help residents make safer decisions during severe weather while giving emergency services valuable live information during flood events. The new cameras are being installed at key locations across Ipswich and will come online progressively over the coming months. And that's your local news up to date on West Bremer Radio.
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5: Taking a look at your local weather for Wednesday. Mostly sunny and mild, with temperatures ranging from 10 to 25 degrees. Thursday brings high-level clouds and mild conditions, 10 to 24 degrees. On Friday, expect sunny and mild weather, 8 to 24 degrees.
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2: I'm Mark Dransfield. The Consumer Watchdog is launching an inquiry into regional mobile coverage across the country. The ACCC says the 12-month-long investigation will also look at whether regulating wholesale access to some mobile services could improve customer outcomes. Meetings will be held in regional and remote areas over the coming months. The federal government says commercial solar panels are the missing middle of Australia's energy transition. Labor is expanding the small-scale renewable energy scheme to include solar systems up to 1 megawatt, aiming to get more panels on top of businesses and farm sheds. Energy Minister Chris Bowens told the National Press Club the change will help reduce power bills.
3: But you may also have noticed that many warehouses and factory roofs are devoid of solar panels or only have panels on a fairly small percentage of their roof space. This is the missing middle, that is mid-scale solar. Factories, warehouses, farming sheds.
2: The High Court has overturned the reduced prison sentence given to the man who murdered Brisbane woman Emma Lovell. She was fatally stabbed by teenage intruders at her outer northern home on Boxing Day in 2022. Her killer was sentenced to 14 years in prison, with the Court of Appeal reducing his required time to 60%. However, the High Court today has found the Court of Appeal should not have interfered. The New South Wales government says lives have effectively been destroyed forever by the Bondi Junction stabbing, accepting all the recommendations from a coronial inquest. The changes include the commitment to a health-led response to mental health incidents and boosting support pathways. Attorney General Michael Daly says they're also already working to crack down on knife crime.
4: The coroner recommended that the trial into Jack's Law, the police wanding program, be made permanent. Of course, legislation is before the Parliament right now to do just that.
2: WA's Police Commissioner says he's seeking to meet with the family of prominent Jeffrey Epstein accuser Virginia Giuffre. The WA Ombudsman launched an investigation into police officers' dealings with Ms. Giuffre in the lead-up to her suicide death north of Perth last year. WA Police are also conducting their own internal review. Cole Blanch says it's a challenging situation.
5: The Ombudsman's job is to look at our systems and our processes and our training. The CCC's job, should they need to, it should be referred to, we'll look at individual officers' actions, but I am mindful that my officers have a very hard job to do, and the first thing I will always look at is our training right, is our processes right, and they're the things that we will always change and seek to do better.
2: AIR Medical News and Adelaide University researchers are investigating black soldierfly larvae as a sustainable protein source for humans. The insects are already farmed to break down food waste and feed livestock. Speaking on the ABC, researcher Sam Mallard says the study will examine whether contaminants, such as pesticides, could transfer into food products and help guide future regulation.
6: Having that extra analysis to be able to say that this larvae we're producing is safe for animal feed or for human consumption down the track, is a way

0: to help support the facilities as they look to expand.
1: And Guatemala has raised its alert level after the Fuego volcano erupted, spewing lava and ash. Nearly 1,000 people who live on the volcano's slopes have left their homes. This is AIR News. First to NRL, and a blow for the Cowboys ahead of tomorrow night's clash with the Titans. It's been revealed star forward Jeremiah Nunai suffered an injury during last week's record loss to the Roosters. AFL and emerging Hawthorn small forward Matt Hill has put pen to paper on a new two-year deal to keep him at the club until at least the end of 2028. Meantime, Suns captain Noah Anderson is keeping the faith despite his side's 10-game losing streak. Gold Coast are out of the finals race but can spoil the party for GWS with a drought-breaking win in Canberra this weekend. Anderson says he's desperate to help turn things around.
2: Yeah, I've got a great relationship with the club and the playing staff, and yeah, I want to see success here really quickly. You know, I love this football club. This is, you know, the place that I've always wanted to be, and I feel like I've shown that year in, year out. So I've got full faith that moving forward we'll have more success.
1: Turning to tennis, and Alex de Minaur and James Duckworth have played out a lengthy second set in their all-Aussie second-round clash at the Canadian Open. De Minaur took the first set 6-2. Duckworth fought back in the second, but ultimately lost 7-6. And FIFA President Gianni Infantino has called an executive meeting of football's governing bodies amid the fallout from his failed plan to privatise the World Cup. Australian Independent Radio News.
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6: Taking a look at your local weather for Wednesday. Mostly sunny and mild, with temperatures ranging from 10 to 25 degrees. Thursday brings high-level clouds and mild conditions, 10 to 24 degrees. On Friday, expect sunny and mild weather, 8 to 24 degrees.

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2: West Bremer Radio's Local News, I'm Damien Lee. A woman has died following a serious single vehicle crash in the Southern Downs. Emergency services were called to the New England Highway at 7 Lee just after 4 a.m. on Sunday, where a white Toyota Yaris had left the road and crashed into a concrete drain. The 69-year-old driver from Ipswich was taken to hospital with serious injuries before being transferred to Toowoomba Hospital, where she died on Monday. Police are continuing to investigate the circumstances of the crash and are appealing for anyone who witnessed the incident or who has relevant dashcam footage to contact investigators. Shadow Minister for Energy and Bundamba MP Lance McCallum has accused the Queensland Government of blocking his attempts to visit the Swanbank e-power station in his own electorate. Mr. McCallum says he spent more than a year seeking a briefing and site tour, with a visit scheduled for March 2026 cancelled just one day before it was due to take place. He claims right to information documents show the meeting was initially approved before being withdrawn. The LNP government has not publicly responded to the claims. CleanCo's Swanbank facility is a government-owned power station and a major piece of energy infrastructure in the Ipswich region. More university students in Ipswich will soon receive financial support while completing mandatory work placements, with the federal government expanding the Commonwealth Track payment from July 1, 2027. The scheme will now include students studying 10 additional allied health professions, including physiotherapy, occupational therapy, psychology, paramedicine, pharmacy and speech pathology. Blair MP Shane Newman says the expansion will ease cost of living pressures and help build the region's future healthcare workforce. More than 1,700 additional University of Southern Queensland students are expected to benefit, receiving $338.60 a week, subject to eligibility while undertaking compulsory placements. And Ipswich City Council is boosting flood preparedness, with 13 new flood awareness cameras being installed across the city. Once complete, the network will grow to 37 cameras, providing real-time vision of waterways, bridges and flood-prone crossings through the city's online disaster dashboard. Mayor Theresa Harding says the cameras will help residents make safer decisions during severe weather while giving emergency services valuable live information during flood events. The new cameras are being installed at key locations across Ipswich and will come online progressively over the coming months. And that's your local news up to date on West Bremer Radio.
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9: Taking a look at your local weather for Wednesday. Mostly sunny and mild, with temperatures ranging from 10 to 25 degrees. Thursday brings high-level clouds and mild conditions, 10 to 24 degrees. On Friday, expect sunny and mild weather, 8 to 24 degrees.

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2: I'm Mark Dransfield. The federal government is denying it's divided over immigration policy. Home Affairs Minister Tony Burke has postponed a key address to the National Press Club, where he was expected to unveil migration cuts. The opposition argues Labor is unable to agree on the issue, but Deputy Prime Minister Richard Marles maintains the government is united and the speech will be rescheduled.
3: We've done a significant job in reducing immigration to the country, and Tony Burke will be detailing where the government is out at the earliest opportunity at the National Press Club.
2: The High Court has overturned a reduced prison sentence handed to the killer of Brisbane mum Emma Lovell. The 41-year-old was fatally stabbed during a burglary at her home on Boxing Day in 2022. Her killer was originally sentenced to 14 years, with 70% to be served before being released. It was reduced to 60% by the Queensland Court of Appeal, but today that's been thrown out. Emma's husband Lee says it's validation her life did matter, but it's still not adequate.
4: Yeah, I still never understand why it's like a, you know, it's a given thing to get 70% and not you have to like earn that, if that makes sense, you know. So but I suppose like now I just have to sort of make peace with that decision and sort of try and move on a bit, really. So yeah.
2: The New South Wales government has now formally accepted all relevant recommendations made by the inquest into the Bondi Junction stabbing attack. The changes include the commitment to a health-led response to mental health and also boosting emergency response. Victoria's anti-corruption watchdog has found former Premier Daniel Andrews refused to take action against inappropriate conduct by Firefighters Union boss Peter Marshall when trying to settle a pay dispute in 2016. And investigations found Mr. Marshall was given unprecedented access to senior ministers, while Mr. Andrews excluded the then Emergency Services Minister from negotiations with the union. Commissioner Victoria Elliott says while it did not find any evidence of corruption, it did uncover serious and concerning conduct.
5: We also found that he did not take, the government of the day, including Mr. Andrews, did not take visible or effective action to deal with the inappropriate behaviour of Mr. Marshall, and that did expose individuals to harm, set a poor cultural standard within the public sector, and also fostered public perceptions of favouritism.
2: Mr. Marshall has denied wrongdoing. In the US, more states have reportedly seen cases of the parasitic infection that causes diarrhea. It's expected more than a dozen states now have cases blamed on contaminated lettuce. The ABC says at least two deaths have been reported in Michigan. Part of a SpaceX rocket is expected to slam into the moon shortly. It's travelling at around 8,000 kilometres an hour and will carve out a huge crater and dust cloud that should be visible through telescopes on Earth. Bond University's Gregory Radisec says it presents a unique opportunity for scientists and poses ethical questions as well.
6: How is this dust going to react? So they're actually very excited. The questions for the space lawyers and diplomats is, do we want to allow people to do this on the moon? Should we not put some rules in place to not allow something like this to happen?
2: And Australians who haven't received their census form in the mail are being told to make contact with census staff. More than a million people have already filled out their form online ahead of the official night on Tuesday. This is AIR News. Roosters coach Trent Robinson is adamant his side has moved on from its 70-point hammering of the Cowboys. They'll take on the Bulldogs on Friday night, looking to keep their minor premiership hopes alive. Robinson says they had to quickly forget their Townsville romp.
7: And it's a really great result for us last week, and then you get to enjoy it for a couple of days, and then you're pretty clear about what

0: you want from the next games.
1: Meantime, Cameron Munster will return from a knee injury for the Melbourne Storm in Saturday afternoon's clash with the Sea Eagles in Perth. AFL and Sam Walsh says Josh Fraser is made of the right stuff to be Carlton's next coach. The interim coach is still weighing up if he'll apply for the job. The Blues vice-captain says Fraser has been impressive.
2: He's made the right stuff, Fraser, and I feel like for us, the approach that he's made, it hasn't made it about himself. It hasn't made about him getting the job. It's made about how can we put this club in a better position. And
1: the Wallabies have been training in temperatures exceeding 35 degrees in Osaka ahead of Saturday night's test against Japan. And recently retired English cricket captain Ben Stokes has expressed his desire to move into coaching. Australian Independent Radio News. You love.
3: Hi, this is John Mayer for Rad. 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
8: Taking a look at your local weather for Wednesday. Mostly sunny and mild, with temperatures ranging from 10 to 25 degrees. Thursday brings high-level clouds and mild conditions, 10 to 24 degrees. On Friday, expect sunny and mild weather, 8 to 24 degrees.

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2: Air News Headlines, I'm Mark Dransfield. Making news today, the federal government has unveiled draft legislation to close the so-called widow's tax loophole, but is not committing to passing it soon. Senators are pushing for it to be passed as a priority. The Energy Minister has announced an expansion of the small-scale renewable energy scheme to include solar systems up to 1 megawatt to benefit businesses, farms and warehouses. The New South Wales government has accepted all the recommendations from a coronial inquest into the Bondi Junction stabbing. Victoria's anti-corruption watchdog has found former Premier Daniel Andrews refused to take action against inappropriate conduct by Firefighters Union boss Peter Marshall when trying to settle a pay dispute in 2016. A male teenager who murdered Brisbane mum Emma Lovell has had his fight for a reduced sentence overturned in Australia's highest court. And Jetstar will start charging passengers up to $52 to use overhead locker spaces in planes from February. In air sport, Giants captain Toby Green is on track to return from a thigh injury in Sunday's must-win clash with the Suns. In league, Cameron Munster will return from a knee injury for the Melbourne Storm in Saturday afternoon's clash with the Sea Eagles in Perth. And Alex de Minaur has beaten fellow Aussie James Duckworth in the second round of the Canadian Open. These stories and more today. This is Air News.
3: Hi, this is John Mayer for Rad. 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
6: Taking a look at your local weather for Wednesday. Mostly sunny and mild, with temperatures ranging from 10 to 25 degrees. Thursday brings high-level clouds and mild conditions, 10 to 24 degrees. On Friday, expect sunny and mild weather, 8 to 24 degrees.
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2: Hello, I'm Peter Carey. Jetstar is rolling out new carry-on baggage rules from February, introducing a new priority fee for passengers to access the overhead bins. Passengers will only be allowed to take on board a single item, with the carry-on weight limit to be boosted from 7 kilograms to 10. Flight expert Daniel Skibberis says fees to access the overhead compartment will vary according to route.
3: So something like Launceston to Sydney would be $25, but Perth to Bali would be $39, for example. So the longer the route, usually a bit more.
2: The head of a Perth-based uranium explorer is calling for Western Australia's ban on uranium mining to be reviewed as global demand increases. The push follows a federal agreement to expand uranium supplies to India for nuclear power generation. Speaking on the ABC, DevEx Resources Managing Director Marnie Finlayson says uranium mining could create jobs and support economic growth.
4: I do believe it will happen over time. And I think there has to be a growing emphasis on what it brings to those states that don't currently allow it, so that there needs to be more of a concerted effort at changing the sentiment around uranium mining and, more importantly, the benefits that it will bring to those states.
2: Victoria's Firefighters Union boss Peter Marshall has slammed a long-awaited anti-corruption report he fought years to keep secret as creative writing. IBAC has failed to uncover any corruption over the CFA pay dispute in 2016, but it has found Mr. Marshall was given unprecedented access to senior ministers with serious and concerning conduct by senior public officers. Former Premier Daniel Andrews authorised his Special Minister of State, Gavin Jennings, to negotiate exclusively with the UFU. But Mr. Marshall still denies any wrongdoing, claiming he's been exonerated.
5: They've done a hit on this union. They went looking for a finding that was simply not there. 8 years, around $8 million of public money they've spent on a witch hunt. And why? Because when they find nothing, then they try to write up something that gives it substance. And that's what this report is, creative writing.
2: The New South Wales State's Education Minister says the latest NAPLAN results show some of the government's reforms are working. Results for the exams in New South Wales in 2026 were broadly stable when compared with recent years. Prue Carr says there is still work to do.
6: The improvements from year three to year five show that some of our reforms are starting to show green shoots. Of course, there is more work to do. In particular, we're concerned about writing.
2: And rideshare zones are set to be trialled around Lang Park, starting with this Saturday's NRL match. Georgina Winter has more.
7: Stadium management are set to trial three rideshare pickup zones situated on Cribb Street, Given Terrace and Counter Street for potential use during major events. It's part of their traffic management plan aiming to ease congestion and improve safety during peak times. A temporary geofence will kick in 20 minutes before the game ends, automatically directing rideshare drivers to these zones until approximately 1 hour after the event. Management acknowledges nearby locals won't be able to book rides directly from home during this time, but stresses it is only a trial. They're encouraging the community to submit feedback via the online form by the 12th of August.
2: This is Air News. Geelong coach Chris Scott says they will be forever grateful for what Tyson Stengel did for their football club. Stengel and the Cats officially parted ways last week. Scott says Stengel was an outstanding success for their club.
8: I would be invading his privacy if I spoke to some of the challenges that he's had through his life. But I think for him to do what he did in the AFL system is so close to a miracle, it's not funny.
2: The Rabbitohs will welcome back three of their stars for Saturday night's battle with the Eels. Cameron Murray, David Fifita and Talis Duncan are returning to help Souths consolidate their place in the top eight. Winger Campbell Graham says the stakes are getting bigger as the finals approach.
9: Obviously, we've got a bit of a tricky draw ahead. We've got some top

0: teams in there, but you know, we want to give ourselves a chance every game we go out there to get the win. You know, like you said, every win's going to matter from now on.
1: Warriors prop Jackson Ford has re-signed with the club until the end of the 2029 season. Aussie batsman Mitchell Marsh has smashed 76 of just 37 balls to lead Sunrisers Leeds to a 37-run win over London Spirit in the 100 competition. And Alex Dimonor has won an all-Aussie battle with James Duckworth in the second round of the Canada Open, 6-2, 7-6. Australian Independent Radio News.
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7: Taking a look at your local weather for Wednesday. Mostly sunny and mild, with temperatures ranging from 10 to 25 degrees. Thursday brings high-level clouds and mild conditions, 10 to 24 degrees. On Friday, expect sunny and mild weather, 8 to 24 degrees.

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2: West Bremer Radio's Local News, I'm Damien Lee. A woman has died following a serious single vehicle crash in the Southern Downs. Emergency services were called to the New England Highway at 7 Lee just after 4 a.m. on Sunday, where a white Toyota Yaris had left the road and crashed into a concrete drain. The 69-year-old driver from Ipswich was taken to hospital with serious injuries before being transferred to Toowoomba Hospital, where she died on Monday. Police are continuing to investigate the circumstances of the crash and are appealing for anyone who witnessed the incident or who has relevant dashcam footage to contact investigators. Shadow Minister for Energy and Bundamba MP Lance McCallum has accused the Queensland Government of blocking his attempts to visit the Swanbank e-power station in his own electorate. Mr McCallum says he spent more than a year seeking a briefing and site tour, with a visit scheduled for March 2026 cancelled just one day before it was due to take place. He claims right to information documents show the meeting was initially approved before being withdrawn. The LNP government has not publicly responded to the claims. CleanCo's Swanbank facility is a government-owned power station and a major piece of energy infrastructure in the Ipswich region. More university students in Ipswich will soon receive financial support while completing mandatory work placements, with the federal government expanding the Commonwealth Crack payment from July 1, 2027. The scheme will now include students studying 10 additional allied health professions, including physiotherapy, occupational therapy, psychology, paramedicine, pharmacy and speech pathology. Blair MP Shane Newman says the expansion will ease cost of living pressures and help build the region's future healthcare workforce. More than 1,700 additional University of Southern Queensland students are expected to benefit, receiving $338.60 a week, subject to eligibility, while undertaking compulsory placements. And Ipswich City Council is boosting flood preparedness, with 13 new flood awareness cameras being installed across the city. Once complete, the network will grow to 37 cameras, providing real-time vision of waterways, bridges and flood-prone crossings through the city's online disaster dashboard. Mayor Theresa Harding says the cameras will help residents make safer decisions during severe weather while giving emergency services valuable live information during flood events. The new cameras are being installed at key locations across Ipswich and will come online progressively over the coming months. And that's your local news up to date on West Bremer Radio.
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4: Taking a look at your local weather for Wednesday. Mostly sunny and mild, with temperatures ranging from 10 to 25 degrees. Thursday brings high-level clouds and mild conditions, 10 to 24 degrees. On Friday, expect sunny and mild weather, 8 to 24 degrees.

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3: Good morning, I'm Lee Harrison. One Nation claims the Home Affairs Ministers postponed a key speech because Labor doesn't want to reduce migration. Tony Burke has delayed an appearance at the National Press Club, claiming key elements of the address haven't been finalised. The speech had been expected to include sweeping cuts to migration, but One Nation leader Pauline Hanson has taken to social media to claim this was never the plan.
4: Something's rotten with this Labor government. Tony Burke was meant to give a big speech about cutting migration this week, but he cancelled it. Why? Because his cabinet doesn't want to cut a thing. Now Burke is fighting his own cabinet, the unions and the Greens.
3: The opposition says the federal government's solar rebate changes risks overloading the power grid. Labor's expanding the small-scale renewable energy scheme to include solar systems up to 1 megawatt. Installation costs will also be reduced in a bid to get more panels on the roofs of businesses, farm sheds and warehouses. Shadow Energy Minister Dan Tehan says more detail is required.
5: We're already seeing large-scale solar farms being curtailed at record amounts. So, i.e. they're putting so much solar into the system that the energy market operator is having to say, sorry, we can't handle that amount.
3: The High Court has overturned the reduced prison sentence handed to the killer of Brisbane mother Emma Lovell. The 41-year-old was fatally stabbed during a burglary at her North Lakes home on Boxing Day in 2022. 14 years was the original sentence, with 70% to be served before release. That was reduced on appeal to 60%. That decision has been thrown out. Queensland Attorney General Deb Frecklington says it's the first criminal matter taken to the High Court by a Queensland Attorney General in more than 20 years.
6: It will never bring Emma back. It will never give those two girls their mum back. It will never give Lee his wife back. But it is a small amount of justice that we've been able to deliver.
3: An aviation expert has described Jetstar's decision to charge for overhead carry-on luggage as a perplexing move. A fare will only include an under-seat item, while carry-on luggage will cost up to $52 per flight. The airline says the charges are in line with other budget carriers around the world, but aviation expert Robin Ironside says Jetstar seems to have gone back on its word.
7: Jetstar, only a few years ago, was trumpeting that their new aircraft would have enough overhead locker space for all passengers.
8: Yes.
7: They had new A320 Neos and they had the supersized overhead bin, so that would take out the stress. And now all of a sudden it's an issue again and they're going to have to charge people.
3: And two Iranian soccer players will call Australia home after becoming citizens at a ceremony in Brisbane. The pair had come to Australia in March to play in the Women's Asian Cup and then sought asylum. This is Air News. Essendon interim coach Dean Solomon has pulled out of the race to take on the job full-time. Last week, the Bombers Premiership player said he would meet with officials to discuss the vacant job, but the club's now confirmed he's withdrawn his interest. Western Bulldogs coach Luke Beveridge has conceded they have more incentive to secure a win tonight against North Melbourne, knowing they can lock in their top 10 spot.
9: If we win, if we beat North Melbourne, we've met a milestone. You know, at least we've finished in the top 10. We know that. So it is a bit of a different week where there's something a little bit tangible at the end of the game. If we can pull it off, is that a bit more incentive? Probably.
3: In the NRL, Sea Eagles players believe the next 5 weeks will see what they're made of. Manly's walking the finals tightrope after losing 4 games in a row. Ahead of Saturday's clash with Melbourne, prop Taniela Paseka says they're up for the fight.
10: It's a challenge for us to, you know, get through some adversity, see what we're made out of, and if we come out on the other side, then it's going to be very good for us in the end of the season.
3: And Inter have drawn with AC Milan 1-1 in an Italian football showdown at Perth Stadium. Australian Independent Radio News.
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12: Tonight in Ipswich, expect mild conditions with a temperature around 6 degrees. Tomorrow will be sunny and dry, reaching a high of 25 degrees. Saturday will also be mostly sunny with a top of 23 degrees.
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to your ears this morning, including the Plant Man. We're going to get some plant action into your ears, and we'll do that with Paul Plant. Also, the money that matters to you, and we'll do that with John Hall on the team from Yellow Brick Road Home Loans in Ipswich, and of course, our state of play in two parts with Ipswich MP Jennifer Howard. That and a whole lot more as we start your Thursday morning right here on the Brekkie Club on West Bremer Radio. You can download the free West Bremer Radio app from the App Store or Android. I think it's there now. And also listen to us online as well. Plenty of good stuff, including Teddy Swims on the way. Also, the Sun Suns and G Flip.

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0: Jason, that is Hold Me In Your Arms, right here in the Brekkie Club Chambers as we're taking you through until 9 a.m. this morning. It is great to have you along. It's time now to get some local news into your ears, and we'll do it with Damien Lee.
1: More university students in Ipswich will soon receive financial support while completing mandatory work placements, with the federal government expanding the Commonwealth PRAC payment from July the 1st, 2027. The scheme will now include students studying 10 additional allied health professions, including physiotherapy, occupational therapy, psychology, paramedicine, pharmacy and speech pathology. Blair MP Shane Newman says the expansion will ease cost of living pressures and help build the region's future healthcare workforce. More than 1,700 additional University of Southern Queensland students are expected to benefit, receiving $338.60 a week, subject to eligibility, while undertaking compulsory placements.
0: Thank you very much for that, Damo. It is the Brekkie Club right here on West Bremer Radio. Going to get some great national news headlines into your ears, thanks to the team at Air News. And also then after that, going to get Paul Plant into your ears. Train and their drops of Jupiter to come. Also Selena Gomez. And right now, a little bit of G Flip, Bet on Fire right here on West Bremer Radio.

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3: Ten News Headlines, I'm Lee Harrison. Making news today, officials in Iran have expressed confidence progress is being made in talks with Oman about reopening the Strait of Hormuz. Reports suggest there are only a couple of sticking points remaining in the discussions. US officials have continued to insist they're involved in the talks as well. The federal government insists AI data centres will still be required to underwrite their own power, even if the policies opposed by some jurisdictions. Labor will force data centres to produce their own renewable energy to reduce pressure on the grid. Scientists are calling for more funding for research into genetic conditions among children. Today marks the annual Genes for Genes Day fundraiser, with proceeds going towards the Children's Medical Research Institute and finding cures and treatments. And Ukraine's president is issuing a plea to allies, warning a shortage of missile interceptors is costing lives. In air sport, Western Bulldogs coach Luke Beveridge has conceded they have more incentive to secure a win tonight against North Melbourne, knowing they can lock in their top 10 spot. And a blow for the Cowboys ahead of tonight's NRL clash with the Titans. Star forward Jeremiah Nanai suffered an injury during last week's record loss to the Roosters. These stories and more today. This is Air News.
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6: Tonight in Ipswich, expect mild conditions with a temperature around 6 degrees. Tomorrow will be sunny and dry, reaching a high of 25 degrees. Saturday will also be mostly sunny with a top of 23 degrees.
1: The Brekkie Club.

0: It is time to do a little talking about our gardens. And, of course, we like to do that with our celebrated horticulturist, and that is Paul Plant. Good morning, mate.
1: Good morning, Damo. Good morning, listeners.
0: Oh, you've been busy this week out at the plant shows and all that sort of thing, haven't you?
1: Yeah. I was just the last few days, there's been a trade event just for the landscapers in the nursery industry, and it's been absolutely fantastic looking at some of the technology, the equipment, and, of course, all the plants.
0: Exactly. And I guess you'd see some new varieties and some ones that you haven't seen before.
1: Correct. And some of the new varieties, it's a little bit of experimentation in our climate. And for that reason, it's sometimes really good to go back to trialed, tested, and proven plants that always perform well in the particular climate that we actually live in.
0: Ah, right. Well, there you go. Which brings us to our topic of today, because we're talking about olives, but it's different olives for different places and different horses for different courses. I mean, how can we successfully grow olives, and what do we need to know in order to do that right here in southeast Queensland?
1: Okay, so the first thing to remember is that olives are from a Mediterranean climate. So the moment you try to grow one in a warm, humid, subtropical climate, they will struggle. So the variety, the cultivar, is really important. And growing it, the key points are full sun, perfect drainage, and something like a slight alkaline soil is beneficial. So once you have those three key points understood, then it's all about the right cultivars and the variety. And in truth, if you want to grow one olive and it's just for the foliage, it really doesn't matter which cultivar or variety you grow.
0: Right.
1: However, if you want to grow it for either the fruit or for the oil, this is where it becomes very important. Now, if you've got just one spot, only one plant that you need, I would go for a cultivar variety known as, and I'm going to probably destroy the pronunciation of this particular plant.
0: Yes.
1: It's called Arbequina.
0: Oh, that's the Spanish variety.
1: Yeah, I believe it is. And the reason why it does really well, it tolerates the heat, it tolerates a certain degree of humidity, and it just performs really well without it being really cold. Oh. And the great thing about this is it is a self-fertile variety, which means you don't need a second one in order to get fruit.
0: Right, okay.
1: Okay, so that's really good. That's regarded as one of the better varieties. In fact, the best variety for a warm subtropical climate for oil production.
0: Okay.
1: Now, these other ones, these are available in the market. Manzanillo, so that is grown mainly for its fruit. But in order to get maximum production, this is one of those olives that needs another partner. So it needs two to actually fruit really well. It will fruit by itself, but not very well. So you either need to plant another Arbequina near it, which is the Spanish, or one known as Frontiario or Front. I cannot say it. It's an Italian name. I do apologize.
0: It's all. We apologize to all of our Italian listeners. There we go.
1: I think it's Franciano or something like that.
0: Oh,
1: so that's
0: yes.
1: One, that could be the other one for the Manzanillo. But the other one that's popular, everyone knows about, is the Kalamata olive. Now, to get the Kalamata to grow and fruit really well, then you need a Latino or you need a Frantio, that one I couldn't pronounce before. So yes. One of those two are needed to help the Kalamata to produce fruit. So simply, when you go to buy an olive, and if it's a Kalamata, be aware that you do need another plant of a different variety for it to produce sufficient fruit.
0: Right.
1: If you are growing and you buy a Manzanillo, you also need another one in order for it to produce the right number of fruit. But if you want to make life nice and easy, you buy just one plant, a self-pollinating plant, and that's the Arbequina. And as I said, I may not have pronounced that correctly.
0: Well, you've done a pretty good job because you had me baffled. I thought you were an expert. I mean, geez.
1: Well, I'm hoping that you put the spelling of the name in the notes in the post that you're going to do for this particular audio. So it will definitely help everyone to track the right one down.
0: All right. Now, Frantoio, I think that's it, because Italian alphabet is R-A-E-R-O. Frantoio, that's the Italian one, and that yields that robust aromatic oil. And then, as you said, the Arbequina, and there is the Kalamata, which is the famous Greek one, isn't it?
1: Yeah, it is. And that's, I've got to say, when I go shopping, I always get the pitted Kalamatas, because that's my favourite. It's a fruiting-producing olive, and it is a really good one for our climate.
0: So, look, we will put the names up there for people so they can understand what they're looking at.
1: And I do apologise for my really bad Italian pronunciation Spanish pronunciation.
0: It is all good. I was just waiting to see where you took it. But anyway, mate, how can people keep up to date with what you're up to?
1: The best thing to do is just track me down on YouTube. And if you just type in the words Paul Plant Horticulture, you'll find me on the YouTube, but also on Facebook and Instagram.
0: There you go. Paul Plant Horticulture, that's where you can find him, mate. Always good to catch up. We have a bit of fun, but hopefully we've also helped people who are interested in maybe growing their own olives in their own backyard.
1: Yeah, so whether it's for fruit or for the oil or just as a decorative tree.
0: That's right. Always appreciate your time, mate. We'll look forward to catching up again next week.
1: Thank you very much, Demo, and thank you, listeners.
0: There we go. Paul Plant Horticulture, and we've been talking gardening. We're going to take a break. Back with more in just a moment.
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2: Good morning, I'm Lee Harrison. The federal government says AI data centres will still be required to underwrite their own power, even if the policy is opposed by some jurisdictions. Labor will force data centres to produce their own renewable energy to reduce pressure on the grid. The Queensland and Northern Territory governments say they'll reject the mandates. Energy Minister Chris Bowen says the Commonwealth will proceed regardless.
3: We'll engage in our levers. The clearest one is obviously Commonwealth legislation. We said we're going down that road. Constitution's pretty clear about any conflict between Commonwealth legislation and state legislation and which legislation prevails.
2: A man's been charged with inciting violence towards a politician on social media. Police allege the man made a number of posts about a member of parliament and statements suggesting he intended to locate her in public and cause her harm. A 43-year-old man was arrested on the New South Wales Central Coast and is due to face court today. Officials in Iran have expressed confidence progress is being made in talks with Oman about reopening the Strait of Hormuz. Reports suggest there are only a couple of sticking points remaining in the discussions. US officials have continued to insist they're involved in the talks as well, suggesting an agreement could be reached before the end of the week. President Donald Trump, optimistic when asked about how the situation's going.
4: We're moving along very nice. We'll find out. We'll know in 48 hours.
2: Scientists are calling for more funding for research into genetic conditions among children. Today marks the annual Genes for Genes Day fundraiser, with proceeds going towards the Children's Medical Research Institute in finding new cures and treatments. Spokesperson Dr. Kate Giles says genetic conditions are impacting growing numbers of kids around the world.
5: There's about 1 in 20 children that are living with genetic conditions or birth defects. And all of our research goes towards trying to find cures or trying to find better treatments to really help these children and their families.
2: A woman's in custody after four men were stabbed in central London. Emergency services were called to the scene in Covent Garden, where four men were treated for stab wounds before being taken to hospital. Ukraine's president's issuing a plea to allies, warning a shortage of missile interceptors is costing lives. Russia launched 115 drones and 24 ballistic missiles in a fresh wave of attacks, with none of the missiles stopped by Ukraine's air defences. And more than one in three people are buying less meat or protein due to cost of living pressures. Research from MyFitnessPal found 75% of people are consuming less than 50 grams of protein a day. This is Air News. A blow for the Cowboys ahead of tonight's NRL clash with the Titans. Star forward Jeremiah Nanai suffered an injury during last week's record loss to the Roosters. Coach Todd Payton says he'll miss at least two games.
6: Strained his hamstring with 20 minutes to go, so a remarkable effort to finish the game. We didn't notice it in the box and just made aware of it after the game. He's going to miss a couple of weeks.
2: St Kilda co-captain Callum Wilkie is labelled Jack Sylvania Warrior as he attempts to make a swift return after dislocating his shoulder only last week.
7: He's getting good range of movement each day, so I think he'll be right. He's a competitor, but it's a lot to the docks in the end. But yeah, he really wants to play against his old side, I bet. It's been amazing for us this year and great to play with down back, and he's just a competitive beast and yeah, love playing with him.
2: In tennis, Alex de Minaur has advanced to the third round of the Canada Open at the expense of fellow Aussie James Duckworth. Super netball players have agreed to an updated pay agreement for 2027. The change includes improved pay and conditions and more time off. And champion Australian golfer Cameron Smith says he would 100% return to the PGA Tour if LIV Golf collapses. Australian Independent Radio News.
8: Hi, I'm Brittany. I am the Secretary of the Ipswich Volunteer Crime Stoppers Committee. Queensland is unique

0: in solving and preventing crime. 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Rewards can be offered for information leading to an arrest. The Ipswich Crime Stoppers Volunteer Committee meets on the third Wednesday of each month at the Ipswich Sports Club at 6:30 p.m. If you would like to join us, or for more information on Crime Stoppers, visit crimestoppers.com.au.
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3: Taking a look at your local weather for Thursday, expect morning clouds with mild conditions and a high of 24 degrees. On Friday, it will be sunny and mild, ranging from 9 to 25 degrees. And Saturday will be mostly sunny and mild, with temperatures between 8 and 23 degrees.
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7: The Bricky Club, doing it right here on your Thursday morning, our second big hour on westburmaradio.com.au, and of course also streaming on the free West Burma Radio app. Great to have you along as we're doing a Thursday stuff. 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If we-

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1: Hi, this is John Mayer for Rad. 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Before you head out, arrange a designated driver who won't drink, or make sure you have enough money for a taxi. 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
1: Mark Williams taking us back to the 90s and Show No Mercy right here on West Bremer Radio, starting your Thursday morning with me, DJ Sparky. 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
2: A woman has died following a serious single vehicle crash in the Southern Downs. Emergency services were called to the New England Highway at 7 Lee just after 4 a.m. on Sunday, where a white Toyota Yaris had left the road and crashed into a concrete drain. The 69-year-old driver from Ipswich was taken to hospital with serious injuries before being transferred to Toowoomba Hospital, where she died on Monday. Police are continuing to investigate the circumstances of the crash and are appealing for anyone who witnessed the incident or who has relevant dashcam footage to contact investigators.
1: All right, thank you very much for that, Damo. It is the Brekkie Club with your Queensland local news headlines to come very shortly, but first, let me be in your arms, Sonny Vedora.

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2: This is Air News Queensland. I'm Lee Harrison. A town in outback Queensland has been thrown into lockdown while police work to locate a suspect believed to be armed. An emergency declaration was enforced in Charleville just after six after police received reports of a serious assault. That declaration has since been revoked. A search and rescue operation has been launched for a missing boatie in Logan. An 83-year-old man had launched off the Carbrook boat ramp yesterday and failed to return. He was last seen around midday at Ferry Road. Water police vessels and Polair are assisting search efforts. A former Gold Coast teacher accused of using AI to create child exploitation material is due in court today. Miranda Workman reports.
3: The 73-year-old is charged with allegedly using a work laptop to create explicit material of staff and students using artificial intelligence. His school, AB Patterson College, discovered the alleged activity and alerted authorities in October last year. Police investigated the matter for 9 months before laying charges in July. He faces multiple counts relating to generating and possessing child exploitation and abuse material under both state and Commonwealth laws. Miranda Workman reporting.
2: The Queensland avocado industry is experiencing another high volume crop this year, but unlike previous years with oversupply, the fruit is finding a market. More on that story from Peter Jones.
4: Increasing domestic consumption and record export volumes have helped absorb the bumper harvest, a stark turnaround from just a few seasons ago when the market struggled to cope with high production. The Avocado Collective, which markets and supports avocado growers across Australia, says the industry is strategic in selling this year's crop. Up to 30% of the crop was exported this season, with record numbers sent overseas. The ABC says Hong Kong, Singapore and Malaysia remain key markets, while Japan and Thailand continue to emerge. Peter Jones, Air News.
2: To sport now, the Broncos have kicked off the mind games ahead of the NRL's Battle of Brisbane on Saturday night. 5'8", Ezra Mann denying the match at Suncorp Stadium is a Dolphins home game, while referring to their rival's old suburban name.
5: It's in Brisbane and we're the Brisbane Broncos, so it was made to be the home of the Brisbane Broncos, and I'm sure that's what we take personal in this battle against Redcliffe.
2: Meanwhile, the Cowboys will be out for redemption when they take on the Titans tonight, following their 70-point loss to the Roosters last week. Michael Nisa has been ruled out of Australia's Test series against Bangladesh with a calf injury. And LIV Golf is set to survive beyond the current season after securing an agreement with its lead investor. A deal is set to be finalised in the coming weeks. This is Air News Queensland.
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8: Taking a look at your local weather for Thursday, expect morning clouds with mild conditions and a high of 24 degrees. On Friday, it will be sunny and mild, ranging from 9 to 25 degrees. And Saturday will be mostly sunny and mild, with temperatures between 8 and 23 degrees.
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0: It is time to talk all things money, because money does matter, and especially in this day and age. And on the line, our financial guru, John Hall. Good morning, mate.
1: Good morning, Damo. Another beautiful Thursday, albeit a little bit brisk this morning in the pool.
0: Yes, well, that's right. If you have a pool, lucky. others, we just have to do with, hose down outside, but that's another story. Mates, I was doing a story a little bit earlier in the week, and we were talking about home and contents insurance. And one of the revelations from this study that was done was that a lot of people don't really know how much it would cost to replace their house should a disaster occur in the current climate and with the current cost of construction. That could be a problem for people, couldn't it?
1: It certainly can, Damien. And yes, whilst we don't do commercial insurance, house insurance and car insurance as financial planners, we certainly encourage all of our clients to seek professional advice around it, either talk to an insurance company or talk to a broker. The big risk, of course, is if you've got your house, your building insured for $300,000 and something happens and it burns down, you might have to pay $50,000 before you start to get the stuff removed, bulldozed and all that. And then on top of that, it might cost $400 to replace. And if you're underinsured, two things will happen. One is you can't replace it without borrowing another $100,000 or whatever. But the other one is you've got to be careful that an underinsurance or co-insurance clause doesn't apply. Now, what that means is if you've elected to insure your place for $300,000, but after it burns down, the insurance company assessor thinks the replacement cost is $400,000, you've underinsured it by 25%, and the insurance company can apply an underinsurance / co-insurance clause, which is in most contracts in Australia, that says, well, you've only insured 75% of the value of the house. We'll only pay 75% of your claim, your $300,000.
0: Right.
1: So you need to be really, really careful. So in that case, you'd be $200 shy of the money. Now, the co-insurance, underinsurance clause is usually in the declaration you sign before you pay the bill. So you fill in all the stuff online, and then you declare I've told the truth and all that business. And in there it says, warning, under insurance. So you need to read that clause and be very, very careful. And the other point that you made earlier is most people would not have a clue how much it costs to replace your contents, because your contents is not just your furniture and beds, is it?
0: No.
1: It's your clothes, it's your cutlery, it's your crockery, it's your tea set, it's your record collection, it's all your CDs, it's all of those things. And I would suspect that many people have got $80,000 to $100,000 worth of insurance. But if the house actually burnt down, to replace everything inside the house would cost twice that.
0: So once again, they could pull that clause on.
1: Absolutely.
0: Yep.
1: And they will. If it's worthwhile having insurance, every insurer on their website will give you a worksheet where you can go and say, well, what's it typically worth for this amount of stuff? And they'll ask you those things. So they're trying to help you insure it for the right amount. They don't want to come along at claim time and give you a hard time and pay you half of what you're insured for. They actually want to pay your claim, but they want to know that you've paid an adequate premium. That's the other side of it, isn't it?
0: Okay. So it's really important that you look at, your insurance. And I guess as, prices of construction and materials and that can fluctuate from year to year, you need to sort of have a revisit of this at least once or twice a year.
1: Well, certainly once a year, and I'd reckon in the last 3, 4, 5 years, definitely have a look at it, because the actual price of construction has gone through the roof, Damien.
0: Yeah.
1: You imagine if your house burns down, A, you're not going to get a builder for 2 years to actually start on it, and then they're going to be 50% more than they were 2 years ago. So everybody I talk to who's doing renos or rebuilds or whatever is amazed at how much it costs relative to what they thought it was going to cost.
0: So, and that's the other factor too, is it's not only the replacement of the house, but it's also how long you may be out of the house. You've got to cover those expenses and all that until you can get back on your feet.
1: It's interesting you should say that. I've got a client, we don't do their insurance, their commercial insurance, but they had a claim in their house. And what happened was it was a water leak and the house got mould. So when the assessors came in, basically they had to vacate the house and completely strip everything inside the house, take all the walls out, get rid of the mould, rebuild the inside of the house, and these guys were in a motel for 8 months.
0: Wow.
1: 8 months while they rebuilt the house. So the insurance company paid the freight, thank goodness, but imagine if you weren't insured properly.
0: Yes, exactly. So it does pay to read those big contracts, and it also pays to make sure you know how much you need to insure for in relation to your home and contents.
1: Absolutely. And whilst we don't give general insurance advice, general insurance is house and cars, we will tell you to get advice from someone who's qualified, either an insurance broker or talk to the insurer themselves. Yeah. Ring your NRA, ring your GIO, whoever, yeah. Allianz, and say, I want to make sure my house is adequately insured. How do I work it out?
0: Yep, exactly. If you ask those questions, at least you're 90% the way of having the correct coverage.
1: Absolutely.
0: Of course, with financial planning, very important in this day and age that people get advice if they're not sure. And you guys offer that first complimentary meeting?
1: Very much so, yeah. Come and have a chat, see if we can help.
0: All right. You can do that by giving the team a call on 3202-3985. That's 3202-3985. Mate, always good to catch up. Look forward to doing it again next week.
1: Yeah, thanks, Damien. We'll talk to you next Thursday. Have a great week.
0: You too, mate. All of the money that matters with John Hall. We're going to take a break and come back with more in just a moment.
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4: Good morning, I'm Lee Harrison. The federal government claims coal is an unreliable asset and is no longer a baseload power source. Energy Minister Chris Bowen has made the accusation during an address to the National Press Club. Mr. Bowen also claims frequent breakdowns at coal-fired power stations are causing power bills to rise. But Shadow Energy Minister Dan Tehan argues coal plays a critical role in the electricity grid.
5: Chris Bowen doesn't know what he's talking about. I mean, coal is baseload power, and when the wind doesn't blow and the sun doesn't shine and we're not turning wind and solar into electrons, we need that baseload power.
4: A crime scene's been declared after a man and pregnant woman were found dead in an outback Queensland town. Several streets in Charleville were thrown into lockdown last night while police responded to reports of a serious assault. Officers located a 45-year-old man and 23-year-old woman deceased inside the home. The matter is under investigation. A Victorian AFL club has struck a deal with one of its players who suffered multiple concussions to take legal responsibility for himself and any future on-field brain trauma. Isabella Steskowski reports.
6: This deal was, as we understand, brokered about 2 years ago. Basically, it protects the club if he suffers any future head knocks. In that contract, it does specifically say that this player is at greater risk because of his history of head trauma. It also says that if he suffers any future head trauma, he could have permanent neurological damage. The AFL Players Association boss, James Gallagher, has spoken out saying that he really hopes that this isn't echoed across the league, saying it sets a very dangerous precedent.
4: Iranian officials say progress is being made in talks to reopen the Strait of Hormuz. Reports indicate negotiators are down to just a couple of sticking points, with US officials claiming active involvement in the discussions. President Donald Trump has expressed optimism about the negotiations, with authorities suggesting a final deal could be reached before the end of the week. A 72-year-old is riding more than 3,500 kilometres to help raise money supporting veterans transitioning back to civilian life. Kelvin Alley is clocking up 100 kilometres a day across Australia, raising funds for Wandering Warriors. He says the stories from every destination have motivated him throughout the journey.
7: I've stopped at every memorial because I've researched the list before I left. Little soldiers' memorial halls, you know, that aren't obvious to when you're in the car, you just fly past them. But yes, I've stopped at every memorial. I've taken a photograph and reflected on names that are on the memorial.
4: In other news, a man's been charged following an investigation into violent social media posts directed at a female MP. At least 17 people have been killed and 44 injured following a wave of Russian missile and drone strikes across Kyiv. And a woman's in custody after four men were stabbed in central London. This is Air News. Aaron Norton and Cody Waitman have both been recalled for the Western Bulldogs for tonight's clash against North Melbourne. The Roos regained George Wardlaw, who's overcome a hamstring injury. Chris Fagan draws level with Lee Matthews for most games coached at the Brisbane Lions up against Hawthorn tomorrow night. The Hawks without a win against the Lions at the Gabba since 2016, having only played there three times since. Hawks coach Sam Mitchell is expecting a tight game as both clubs fight for a spot in the top four.
8: We're going to have to be on our game. I don't think we come into this game thinking, oh, they're so gettable, this is going to be easy. There's no part of us that is thinking anything like that. We know Brisbane are a quality side.
4: Round 23 of the NRL kicks off tonight with the Queensland Derby on the Gold Coast. The Titans host the Cowboys, with both sides out to flip the script following horror losses last week. North Queensland coach Todd Payton says they've already moved on.
9: One game doesn't define us. Beating three of the top four teams, Broncos twice, you know, Melbourne at full strength. So, yeah, it's all in front of us. The scenario doesn't change moving forward, and an opportunity to play well.
4: Meanwhile, NRL officials have reportedly arrived in England to hold talks with clubs as the prospect of a groundbreaking deal with the Super League nears completion. Australian Independent Radio News.
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1: Taking a look at your local weather for Thursday, expect morning clouds, mild conditions and a top of 24 degrees. Tomorrow, sunny skies with mild temperatures ranging from 9 to 25 degrees, and Saturday will be mostly sunny with a high of 23 degrees.
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0: this hour, I should say. We are going to get our State of Play into your ears. Over two parts, Jennifer Howard will be joining us, the MP for Ipswich. So stick around for that right here on Westboro Radio. Lord, to kick us off this morning.
1: I've never seen...

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0: on West Bremer Radio now. It is time for the State of Play, and we are going to the electorate of Ipswich and Jennifer Howard, MP. Good morning.
1: Good morning. How are you?
0: I am exceptionally well, and we got plenty to talk about. Ipswich is so busy and alive, isn't it?
1: It really is. I don't know what's going on, but I'm loving it.
0: Yeah, I mean, even though the weather's been a bit chilly, I mean, the community spirit hasn't been, has it?
1: Absolutely not. No, it's just so good to see. You know, I think sometimes we don't realise what an impact COVID had. You know, obviously we've been recovering for quite some time now, but I just feel like it's really absolutely pumping.
0: And, of course, whether it's through arts or sports, commemorations or just neighbours out having a good time, there's so much across the fields. And, of course, I guess for you, one of the best parts of being the local member is getting out and meeting people.
1: Yeah, there is. There's a lot happening, as you say, you know, through, you know, all sorts of different sort of areas. We had the Spark Festival during July. There's a lot of amazing events on through that. I wished I could have gone to all of them, but obviously I'm only one person, but yeah, really hats off to the council for that. It was great. And Ipswich Hockey Association hosted the under 14 state championships.
0: Yep.
1: It was so amazing to see. They did such a good job. I was really proud to see our local boys finish fourth in Division One against the best teams in Queensland. So we've got a lot of really talented athletes here.
0: Yeah, we do. And, of course, I mean, that's why I know you're very passionate about fighting for better sporting facilities like that synthetic athletics track, which the treasurer stole for another city.
1: I know. Not that we'll hold that against him. Yes, we do.
0: Yeah, we do.
1: it's really disappointing. I mean, yeah. Anyway, we'll keep fighting for that. But, yeah, we have to have better sporting facilities. It's not acceptable.
0: Yeah.
1: And maybe they can close down the queue and put something good there.
0: Yes. Well, that's another controversial issue that we'll touch on one day. But I also understand you went to an interesting event yesterday that's still running.
1: It is, actually. So it just opened yesterday. And I don't know. Like, I feel like I sort of know everything that goes on in Ipswich, but clearly I don't, because I discovered that Ipswich is the home at the moment to the Australian Blackball International Championships.
0: Oh.
1: Yeah.
0: So Blackball as in like snooker pool type stuff.
1: Yeah. So Ipswich has the Ipswich Eight Ball Association and they meet regularly up at the showgrounds. They've got a venue up there, which is quite a standout venue, and they're hosting it. And for the next 3 days, we'll see our juniors go head-to-head, showcasing some of their skills. I went up there yesterday, as I said, and watched some of those kids play. And, oh, boy, it was a bit humbling.
0: Yeah, they
1: really, really good players.
0: They put us to shame, really, don't they?
1: They're quite extraordinary. So that goes for the next 3 days. Oh, yep. Next 2 days now. It started yesterday. But then on the weekend, on Saturday, we are looking at the seniors playing.
0: Right, okay.
1: So it keeps rolling out. Like I said, the juniors finish this Friday. The Open National Blackball Tournament begins from then and goes until the 16th of August. So it starts on the 8th and goes till the 16th of August. And people can just go by and watch if they like and have a look. I'd really strongly encourage people, you know, Parker Avenue entrance to the Ipswich Showgrounds is the best one to take, but it's amazing. I met a guy there called Ray Ray, and he represented Australia at the Nations Cup in Gibraltar in April this year. Some very good players here.
0: Yeah, fantastic.
2: Absolutely crazy that, you know, all these little things are happening in Ipswich. Good to see we've got state MPs on the ground knowing what is going on. Plenty more still to come, including part two with Jennifer Howard. Coming up next, though, your national news headlines. And to get you there, Nikki and your also a little bit Justin Timberlake and Ariana Grande, a new one from her.

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2: In News Headlines, I'm Lee Harrison. Making news today, officials in Iran have expressed confidence progress is being made in talks with Oman about reopening the Strait of Hormuz. Reports suggest there are only a couple of sticking points remaining in the discussions. US officials have continued to insist they're involved in the talks as well. The federal government insists AI data centres will still be required to underwrite their own power, even if the policies opposed by some jurisdictions. Labor will force data centres to produce their own renewable energy to reduce pressure on the grid. Scientists are calling for more funding for research into genetic conditions among children. Today marks the annual Genes for Genes Day fundraiser, with proceeds going towards the Children's Medical Research Institute and finding cures and treatments. And Ukraine's president is issuing a plea to allies, warning a shortage of missile interceptors is costing lives. In air sport, Western Bulldogs coach Luke Beveridge has conceded they have more incentive to secure a win tonight against North Melbourne, knowing they can lock in their top 10 spot. And a blow for the Cowboys ahead of tonight's NRL clash with the Titans. Star forward Jeremiah Nanai suffered an injury during last week's record loss to the Roosters. These stories and more today. This is Air News.
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6: Taking a look at your local weather for Thursday, expect morning clouds, mild conditions, and a top of 24 degrees. Tomorrow, sunny skies with mild temperatures ranging from 9 to 25 degrees, and Saturday will be mostly sunny with a high of 23 degrees.
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0: Maroon 5 and She Will Be Loved. Before that, The Script and Hall of Fame right here on the Brekkie Club. Let's hitch up with part two of our Stoner Play chat with Ipswich MP Jennifer Howard.
1: Something that isn't fun at the moment, of course, is the housing and cost of living crisis that we know we're well and truly entrenched in at the moment. And housing remains one of the biggest challenges facing many of our local families.
2: It does. It's ongoing. We are seeing housing prices reduce in the capital cities. Some of the capital cities. I don't know if we're feeling it out here just yet, but we've seen the rebate on petrol being removed, so people are now paying full price again for their fuel. This is a tough time for locals. I was really happy to see construction begin on a new social housing project in Woodend on Darling Street. Yeah, that's something that Labor initiated. Really, really pleased to see construction beginning on those really important homes.
1: Yes. And of course, while we're looking at the future, we're also preserving our past and our history. And I know that you were very excited to see funding secured to restore the beautiful Soldiers Memorial Hall.
2: Yeah, it's terrific. Really good to see that committee. Debbie Wadwell's the secretary. She just works tirelessly to progress the Ipswich RSL and all of those beautiful facilities they have there. And, any old building, it's a lot of work, a lot of maintenance, a lot of expense. And, they were able to get a grant of, up to around $230,000, I think, which is just fantastic.
1: Yeah. And, of course, they, as you said, do some great work all year round in honouring our veterans as well.
2: Absolutely. Yeah, absolutely. So, hats off to them. Always really proud of our Ipswich RSL.
1: Yes. One of the big issues that's come out recently, and that was through the terrible tragedy in Toowoomba with Yana Armstrong, but, of course, domestic and family violence still a major issue in our community.
2: It is, yeah. And, so many people, I think, are just, I think we run the risk of becoming almost desensitized. It's just so often we're reading about women being killed by people who say they love them, and it's just becoming unacceptable. It's always been unacceptable, but the rates are just completely shocking. And it was really disappointing to see the LNP cut funding to domestic and family violence at a time when we need it now more than ever. We just can never accept this as the norm.
1: No,
2: every single life matters.
1: Exactly. And the trauma is not just with the victim, but also the extension of the victim, the family, the circle of friends, the entire community.
2: Everybody knows them. The flow-on effects are just enormous.
1: Look, it's something that we need to stand up against. And I know you've also 100%. Been doing a lot of standing up for Ipswich as well, especially with that long overdue upgrade to the Centenary Highway.
2: Yeah, we've been running a campaign. Disappointing to see in the budget the LNP didn't allocate any funding for that highway, which is horrendously congested. And it's not just the congestion. We need a pedestrian overpass or underpass on the Centenary Highway linking Ripley and South Ripley. We need our exits from the highway into those new estates. We need them to be upgraded. There's so much work that needs to be done to give people the quality of life they deserve.
1: And, of course, with our booming population, we need all the infrastructure we can get.
2: Absolutely. Absolutely.
1: Now, I know that this month is already shaping up to be a huge month for you. You've got plenty on the dance card, haven't you?
2: Yes, I do. Yes, so it's Multicultural Queensland Month. Our multicultural community are increasingly under attack, and this is an opportunity for everybody to show their support to our multicultural community. I can't imagine Ipswich without the input we have from people who come from other nations. We welcome them, we embrace them, we love what they bring to our community.
1: And of course, you also love getting out and talking to people. I know you're teaming up with Lance McCallum and you're doing a pop-up office this Saturday.
2: Yes, we are, from 10:30 to 12 at Jim's Cafe in Bundamba. Now, Jim's Cafe is a part of the Wounded Heroes facility out there, so there's plenty of parking. It doesn't always look like it from the road, but I really encourage people to drop by and say hello. There's so much happening locally, and we're really happy to hear your concerns and pass on any information that may be of assistance.
1: And listen, I heard that Lance is going to shout everybody coffee.
2: Is he?
1: Well, that's the rumour I'm spreading anyway.
2: So. I'm happy to spread that one too. I'll be lining up for mine.
1: Oh, good to hear. Hey, listen, always good to catch up. I know that you've been extremely busy, but of course getting across to all of the events and meeting constituents, it's always a full-time job, and we appreciate your time this morning.
2: Thank you, and we appreciate you and all the work you do. Thanks so much.
1: Thank you so much. There we go, our state of play with the Ipswich MP, Jennifer Howard. We'll take a break. Back in just a moment.
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2: Good morning, I'm Lee Harrison. The federal opposition claims housing shortages will last another 7 years, even if net overseas migration immediately fell in line with budget forecasts. Home Affairs Minister Tony Burke was due to address migration changes in an address today, but the speech has been postponed due to elements which couldn't be finalised in time. National Senator Bridget McKenzie says the government needs to take action now.
3: And what we're seeing here from Tony Burke is it trying to get their own target under control, and that's a target of 2 million new arrivals over 6 years. So we are very, very concerned. We've been saying this for a long time.
2: A town in outback Queensland has been rocked by tragedy overnight after a suspected murder-suicide. Lachlan Gray reports.
4: Several streets in Charleville were thrown into lockdown around six last night and were forced to stay inside their homes for almost 8 hours while police responded to an evolving situation on King Street. Once inside the residence, police located a 45-year-old man and a 23-year-old woman deceased. It's understood the woman was pregnant. No police officers or members of the public were injured during the incident. The matter will be investigated by the Ethical Standards Command. Lachlan Gray, reporting.

0: A New South Wales Central Coast man has been arrested and charged with making online threats of violence against a female member of parliament. Police allege the 43-year-old used social media to threaten the MP, intimidate her property, and outline plans to harm her in public. He's been refused bail ahead of a court appearance today. A bombshell report claims an AFL club struck a secret deal with a player, putting responsibility for future concussions back on the footballer. Eddie Summerfield reports.
1: A deal was brokered with a Victorian club player who had a concussion history in a bid to exonerate the club and its medical staff from future litigation. Whistleblowers say the secret deal is in breach of AFL rules, as players aren't permitted to have deals with clubs outside of the contract of service lodged with the league. Club sources initially denying any knowledge when quizzed by the Herald Sun. The senior official later backtracked, admitting knowledge of the deal. The AFL did not respond to questions about when it learnt about the agreement or if it was aware of any others. Eddie Summerfield, Melbourne.
0: An explosive-laden drone has been found at an airport cargo hub in Germany, which is used by NATO allies for the transport of military goods. The device was spotted close to parked Ukrainian cargo planes. Investigators are also examining a second object that hit a cargo plane mid-air. Authorities are endorsing an overhaul of Breast Screen Australia. The new framework will tailor screening to individual risk factors and use new technologies like AI prediction models and contrast imaging. And the bicycle industry is welcoming new federal reforms, which would introduce nationwide safety and compliance standards for e-bikes. This is Air News. Essendon interim coach Dean Solomon has pulled out of the race to take on the job full-time. Last week, the Bombers Premiership player said he would meet with officials to discuss the vacant job, but the club's now confirmed he's withdrawn his interest. Western Bulldogs coach Luke Beveridge has conceded they have more incentive to secure a win tonight against North Melbourne, knowing they can lock in their top 10 spot.
2: If we win, if we beat North Melbourne, we've met a milestone. You know, at least we've finished in the top 10, we know that. So it is a bit of a different week where there's something a little bit tangible at the end of the game if we can pull it off. Is that a bit more incentive? Probably.
0: In the NRL, Sea Eagles players believe the next 5 weeks will see what they're made of. Manly's walking the finals tightrope after losing 4 games in a row. Ahead of Saturday's clash with Melbourne, prop Taniela Paseka says they're up for the fight.
3: It's a challenge for us to, you know, get through some adversity, see what we're made out of, and if we come out on the other side, then it's going to be very good for us in the end of the season.
0: And Inter have drawn with AC Milan 1-1 in an Italian football showdown at Perth Stadium. Australian Independent Radio News.
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1: Taking a look at your local weather for Thursday. Morning clouds and mild conditions with a top of 24 degrees. Friday will be sunny and dry, ranging from 9 to 25 degrees, while Saturday will be mostly sunny and mild, with temperatures from 8 to 23 degrees.

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3: West Bremer Radio's Local News, I'm Damien Lee. A woman has died following a serious single vehicle crash in the Southern Downs. Emergency services were called to the New England Highway at 7 Lee just after 4 a.m. on Sunday, where a white Toyota Yaris had left the road and crashed into a concrete drain. The 69-year-old driver from Ipswich was taken to hospital with serious injuries before being transferred to Toowoomba Hospital, where she died on Monday. Police are continuing to investigate the circumstances of the crash and are appealing for anyone who witnessed the incident or who has relevant dashcam footage to contact investigators. Shadow Minister for Energy and Bundamba MP Lance McCallum has accused the Queensland Government of blocking his attempts to visit the Swanbank E power station in his own electorate. Mr McCallum says he spent more than a year seeking a briefing and site tour, with a visit scheduled for March 2026 cancelled just one day before it was due to take place. He claims right to information documents show the meeting was initially approved before being withdrawn. The LNP government has not publicly responded to the claims. CleanCo's Swanbank facility is a government-owned power station and a major piece of energy infrastructure in the Ipswich region. More university students in Ipswich will soon receive financial support while completing mandatory work placements, with the federal government expanding the Commonwealth Crack payment from July 1, 2027. The scheme will now include students studying 10 additional allied health professions, including physiotherapy, occupational therapy, psychology, paramedicine, pharmacy and speech pathology. Blair MP Shay Newman says the expansion will ease cost of living pressures and help build the region's future healthcare workforce. More than 1,700 additional University of Southern Queensland students are expected to benefit, receiving $338.60 a week, subject to eligibility, while undertaking compulsory placements. And Ipswich City Council is boosting flood preparedness, with 13 new flood awareness cameras being installed across the city. Once complete, the network will grow to 37 cameras, providing real-time vision of waterways, bridges and flood-prone crossings through the city's online disaster dashboard. Mayor Teresa Harding says the cameras will help residents make safer decisions during severe weather while giving emergency services valuable live information during flood events. The new cameras are being installed at key locations across Ipswich and will come online progressively over the coming months. And that's your local news up to date on West Bremer Radio.
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6: Taking a look at your local weather for Thursday, morning clouds and mild conditions with a top of 24 degrees. Friday will be sunny and dry, ranging from 9 to 25 degrees, while Saturday will be mostly sunny and mild, with temperatures from 8 to 23 degrees.
7: Lisa, I want some more.
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3: Good morning, I'm Lee Harrison. The federal government is considering shelving its proposed gambling reforms rather than agreeing to changes proposed by other parties. Senior Labor sources say the bill could be pulled and existing rules left in place if a compromise can't be reached to pass the Senate. A sudden death investigation is underway in outback Queensland after two people were found deceased. The town of Charleville was plunged into lockdown for almost 8 hours while police responded to reports of a serious assault. Officers eventually located the 45-year-old man and a 23-year-old woman dead inside the home. And if you or someone you know needs help, contact 1-800-RESPECT. A man's been charged with making threats towards a female member of parliament on social media. Toby Goff reports.
4: Police arrested the 43-year-old at a home in Tascott on the state's central coast overnight. Authorities allege the man made multiple online posts this week threatening physical harm, property damage, and detailing plans to track down the politician in public. He was taken to Gosford Police Station and charged with using a carriage service to threaten serious harm. The man was then refused bail ahead of a court appearance today. Toby Goff, Sydney.
3: Iranian officials say progress is being made in talks to reopen the Strait of Hormuz. Reports indicate negotiators are down to just a couple of sticking points, with US officials claiming active involvement in the discussions. The father of an Australian woman killed in the United States believes her children would have a better life if they're allowed to be brought to Australia. Her husband, Jess Nicholas Jones, is accused of murdering 33-year-old Megan Bowler in April. The children are currently in the care of their paternal grandmother in the US. But Megan's father, Tony, says they're facing a complex legal battle to bring them here.
5: We're going to try and be her voice and stand up for what we think is right. And they're so young that we can give them a good opportunity. And my other daughter, Madison, has bravely stepped up and she's going to see if she can raise the children here.
3: A junked SpaceX rocket has crashed into the moon. Dr. Rebecca Allen from the Centre for Astrophysics at Swinburne University of Technology says it's not the first time this has happened.
6: While the moon is much smaller than Earth, it certainly is big enough to be able to handle these kind of impacts. And because our poor little satellite doesn't have an atmosphere, it's quite used to getting pummeled by debris from space. But what we're normally used to seeing is things like asteroids or little small meteors.
3: And authorities are endorsing an overhaul of Breast Screen Australia. The new framework will tailor screening to individual risk factors and use new technologies like AI prediction models and contrast imaging. Experts say the shift from the current age-based model will help detect cancers earlier and save more lives. This is Air News. New South Wales Rugby League legends are in full support of Matt King's promotion from Blues assistant to head coach. Former Origin stars Brad Fittler and Andrew Johns have discussed who they think should join his staff.
7: The yin and the yang is Jimmy Maloney. And Jimmy's played with, obviously, Nathan. He's played a lot of those Penrith blokes. He would have played with a lot of them at Origin when you were coaching. Yeah. A fair few of them.
8: Mate, he was fantastic for me. Because he brought the lights on.
3: The pair also believes Boyd Cordner is an ideal replacement for King as assistant coach with both the Blues and Roosters. To AFL News, the Giants have shot down reports senior player Jake Stringer is offside with his teammates. Stringer has reportedly lost trust of teammates after a failed off-field business venture. But Toby Bedford says the veteran forward remains a respected member of the team.
9: He's been a great teammate, and I don't